0: In the program Spotlight, now we bring you a discussion on 134th episode of Mann Ki Baat program. The participants are Ashok Tandon, political analyst, and Sarabjit Kaur, anchor.
1: Good evening, listeners. Welcome to Spotlight. In today's edition, we reflect on the inspiring messages shared by Prime Minister Narendra Modi in the 134th edition of Mann Ki Baat. The program once again highlighted the extraordinary achievements of ordinary Indians and showcased how collective efforts can bring about meaningful change in society. Briefly touching upon diplomatic relations, the country's rich history, the latest feats of our sportspersons, the scorching heat, the seasonal mango fruit, to stories of inspiration, selfless philanthropy, the intriguing world of astronomy, Ek Bharat, Shresth Bharat, the Prime Minister emphasized the importance of innovation, technology, conservation, unity, service, and nation building. To understand all this better, to have with us Mr. Ashok Tandon, political analyst. Mr. Tandon, we've all heard the Prime Minister today morning, and in fact, the Prime Minister commenced his address with special mention of our record-breaking sportspersons, Gurinder Veer Singh, Vishal TK, Tejaswin Shankar, Dev Meena, Kuldeep Kumar, and Animesh. Mr. Tandon, we'd like to hear from you what these achievements mean for the growth of the country, especially for the youth.
2: Invariably, practically in every episode of Mann Ki Baat, Prime Minister never fails to mention achievements of our sportspersons, sportswomen, whether they are athletes or whether they are cricket team achievement. And he also not only talks to them personally on phone and inside sometime, like our T20 women cricket team victory, all the players were invited by the Prime Minister. So how much importance the Prime Minister is attaching to the development in sports? Because if we have to become a Viksit Bharat, obviously you can't leave the sports behind. So that's why today he began his new episode with the achievements our athletes have achieved at the National Senior Athletics Federation competition in Ranchi, where nearly 800 athletes participated in it and from all over the country. And during this, it is what is significant, as you also mentioned, four national records were broken in four different events. Gurinder Veer Singh, Vishal TK, Tejaswini Shankar, Dev Meena, and Kuldeep Kumar. These people broke the national records in different disciplines, particularly the two athletes who participated in the 100-meter race. And within 2 days, the national record in the men 100-meter race was broken thrice. So that is the significance of the sports in India. But if I may say so, Prime Minister spoke to these two athletes at great length, discussed with them their family background, how they were participating in it. And it was rather unusual that the Prime Minister spent about first 10 minutes of his Mann Ki Baat talking only about sports and sportsperson.
1: Moving on further, Prime Minister spoke about the recent visit to Netherlands, and he made special emphasis of the proud moment when ancient copper plates from the Chola period were handed over to him. Before we hear from you, Mr. Tandon, on this, let's hear what the Prime Minister had to say about this.
3: नेदरलैंड्स में आयोजित एक विशेष समारोह में चोला काल की प्राचीन ताम्र पट्टिकाएं भारत को वापस सौंपी गई। उस कार्यक्रम में नेदरलैंड्स के प्रधानमंत्री भी मौजूद थे। इनमें 21 बड़ी और 3 छोटी ताम्र पट्टिकाएं 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
1: Mr. Tandon, we like to know from you, how does this showcase the rich cultural history of the country, especially in the backdrop of Gyan Bharatam initiative?
2: If I may say so, For the last 12 years, the Modi government has been continuously making efforts to preserve such priceless heritage in India. And in fact, his campaign has helped India recover and get back so many precious our antique pieces from different countries, from US, from France, from Britain. So in that context, the special reference to his visit to Netherlands was particularly, as the Prime Minister also mentioned, in the presence of the Netherlands Prime Minister, these copper plates, which is a very precious heritage of India, particularly for the people of Tamil Nadu. So this was handed over to Prime Minister, because these countries also know how rich Indian heritage has been. And if there are any particular artifacts, why should not it be returned to India? So today, Prime Minister himself gave elaborate discussion and description of these copper plates. And also, he mentioned about this Gyan Bharatam Abhiyan. So these rare copper plates, which have been found now, he also talked about the copper plates, now the discovery, which has now come to light in Chhattisgarh.

0: So all these things, I think, is an emphasis for all Indians to not only preserve our heritage, cultural heritage, and whatever the precious artifacts they have, they should not only come forward and hand it over to the Government of India for our museum.
1: Well, from the rich historical heritage to the heights of space, the Prime Minister spoke about the centuries-old observatories that still exist in our country. Navigation, almanac, festivals, mathematical discoveries, these were all attributed to the sky and the stars. Let's first hear what the Prime Minister said.
2: राजकोट के बिग बैंग एस्ट्रोनॉमी क्लब ने गिर के जंगलों से लेकर कच्छ के रण तक अनेक एस्ट्रोनॉमी इवेंट्स आयोजित किए। मैं आईसेक का भी जिक्र करना चाहूंगा। यह एक स्टूडेंट लेड नेशन वाइड नेटवर्क है जो एस्ट्रोनॉमी और एस्ट्रोफिजिक्स क्लब को आपस में जोड़ता है। साथियों, अपनी हॉबी के लिए समय निकालना और लगातार कुछ नया सीखते रहना बहुत जरूरी है।
1: द प्राइम मिनिस्टर इन फैक्ट अर्ज द यूथ टू ज्वाइन an astronomy club and visit a planetarium during these holidays. Mr. Tandon, how do you view this in the light of India's growing achievements in space science?
0: By and large, we Indians have always had a special fascination for astronomy. As you also mentioned, the centuries-old observatories still exist in our country, and amazing mathematical discoveries have been made here. But it is, whether it is navigation, etc., or as you also mentioned about the festivals, all these things are related to the sky and the stars. So astronomy has aroused curiosity in every generation of Indian. It has inspired exploration. A lot of enthusiasm is visible even today among our youth. So he therefore urged the youth that they must notice the astronomy clubs are coming up and they should become members of it because they are becoming popular across the country and their activities are visible from big cities to small towns, from schools, parks. And he also mentioned that the Bangalore Astronomical Society observational sessions are being held there. And the organization has also launched a mission to popularize astronomy in a rural area. A team called Khagol Mandal has started a very innovative 30-hour course. This is amazing. So therefore, gazing at the stars at night, very interesting experience in itself. So as he also mentioned, an organization called Astro Kerala organizes night observation camps and workshops. So young people, they are learning a lot from it. And therefore, the young people should also take interest in it. And the Big Bang Astronomy Club at Rajkot, as the Prime Minister himself mentioned, has organized numerous astronomy events from the Gir Forest to the Run of Kutch. All these things are now becoming popular, and the Prime Minister mentioning it in Mann Ki Baat means that he wants these observatories and our interest into astronomy to be more and more encouraging for the youth of the country.
1: Well, from space to coexistence, the Prime Minister made special mention about India's first Ganga Dolphin Rescue Ambulance under the Namami Gange Initiative. Let's listen to what the Prime Minister said.
2: Ye Dolphin Rescue Ambulance bahut khaas hai. 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
1: Mr. Tandon, we like to hear from you. What does this initiative mean about India's growing focus on biodiversity and environmental protection?
0: Dolphin rescue ambulance is a very special thing. First time perhaps the countrymen would have seen it on television. And it is, as the PM also said, it has been designed like a mobile hospital. It has arrangements for keeping the dolphins safe. It has oxygen facility, special stretchers and rescue equipment. So that means that if a dolphin gets injured, gets stuck in a canal or get cut off from any river, it can be helped immediately. And when we save Ganga dolphin, we don't just save a species, we save the biodiversity of the Ganga itself. So we save the river's entire life system and preserve a priceless natural heritage for our future generation. What a tribute the Prime Minister has made to, you know, natural heritage, particularly the dolphin, which is a huge attraction when we see dolphins in any of the, wherever the dolphins are available. So I think it was a very, very significant mention which the Prime Minister did in his Man Ki Baat. I think all these things are connecting people of India, particularly the youth, with the nature.
1: The Prime Minister, with, you know, reference to Ek Bharat Shreshth Bharat, he also mentioned about, you know, the hot weather season right now and the season, the fruit of the season rather, the mango. He spoke about how different, you know, drinks which come right from our own kitchens, how they help and give respite from the scorching heat. And they have different names, but as the district changes, so does maybe the color or the taste of these drinks also change. But the purpose, of course, is the same, that is to beat the heat. So we'd like to hear from you on this.
0: In fact, it was a message to countrymen during the summer season that they must take care because of strong sun, hot winds. It is very important to take care of ourselves in such a weather. So keep drinking water. If at all we are to go out in the sun, we should do utmost precaution. And also the guidelines which are issued by the government, people should follow that. In that context, Indians are known to be fighting the heat. It's not that the first time we are fighting in many times. And particularly, we notice that the heat increases, the taste of home cooking changes, the type of cooking changes, etc. But coming back to our original, you know, indigenous drinks, desi drinks, as we call them, and they are really very useful. Like we said, the curds start setting, and in others, the raw mangoes start boiling, and then we start, it's time for indigenous drinks, as I also said. In that context, see, particularly if you talk in the northern India where the heat is so strong, we find that aam panna, in many places, the taste of raw mango is a real relief from the heat. And if we talk of Punjab or Haryana, we find lassi in large glasses, buttermilk in Rajasthan.
1: Listeners, as we come to the end of today's program, the 134th edition of Man Ki Baat reminds us that nation building is not the responsibility of a few. It is a collective effort of every citizen. The inspiring stories of philanthropy, the vision of Ek Bharat Shreshth Bharat, innovative initiatives like the dolphin ambulance and the call for biodiversity conservation all carry a common message. Positive change begins with individual action and grows through community participation. Mr. Ashok Tandon, thank you very much for sparing your time and sharing such valuable insights with us.
0: Thank you.
3: You were listening to a discussion on 134th episode of Man Ki Baat program. The participants were Ashok Tandon, political analyst, and Sarabjit Kaur, anchor.
4: బామ వంటకాలు సంప్రదాయ వంటలు వంటింటి చిట్కాలు బ్యూటీ టిప్స్ లేడీస్ క్లబ్ ఆడవాళ్ల ప్రపంచం వీటన్నిటి సమాహారం మహిళలు మహారాణులు
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0: Welcome to Employment News, your ultimate gateway to career success. I'm Lucy Gabriel, and I'm here to guide you through the latest job vacancies across various sectors and government recruitment updates to help you navigate the competitive job market. We begin with Railway Recruitment Board under the Ministry of Railways has issued a centralized employment notification for recruitment to Technician Grade 1 Signal and Technician Grade 3 posts. A total of 6,565 tentative vacancies have been notified across RRBs. Online application is open till 29th July 2026. Candidates must apply online through the official portal only. Detailed notification, eligibility criteria and participating RRB websites are available at www.rrbapply.gov.in. I repeat the website, it is www.rrbapply.gov.in. Andhra University Visakhapatnam has withdrawn its 2023 faculty recruitment notification for 523 vacant teaching posts following a resolution of the Executive Council and government orders. Candidates who had applied earlier may visit the university website for details regarding refund of application fee. Fresh recruitment notifications will be announced separately on the official website. Do look up www.andhrauniversity.edu.in. DRDO Young Scientist Laboratory Quantum Technologies Pune. Under the Defense Research and Development Organization, DRDO, Ministry of Defense has invited applications for one post of Research Associate RA in Quantum Technologies. Candidates with a PhD or equivalent degree in physics, optics, photonics, quantum optics, or allied fields with relevant research experience may apply. The fellowship carries a stipend of 67,000 rupees per month plus HRA and is initially for 2 years. Applications must reach DYSL QT Pune within 30 days from publication of this advertisement in the Employment News. Detailed advertisement and application format is available on the official website. To refer to www.drdo.gov.in. Joint Electricity Regulatory Commission, JERC, for the state of Goa and Union Territories has invited applications for one post of Principal Private Secretary on deputation including short-term contract basis. Eligible officers from central or state governments, Union Territories, public sector undertakings and autonomous bodies may apply. Detailed eligibility criteria, pay scale and application procedure is available under the vacancy section of the official website. That is at www.jercuts.gov.in. The last date for receipt of applications is 60 days from the date of publication in the Employment News. I repeat the website, it is www.jercuts.gov.in. Regional Fodder Station under the Ministry of Fisheries, Animal Husbandry and Dairying has invited applications for one post of Upper Division Clerk on deputation basis. The post is classified as Group C non-gazetted with pay at Level 4 as per the 7 CPC. Eligible candidates may apply within 60 days from the date of publication of this advertisement in the Employment News. For details, do look up the official website at www.dahd.nic.in. Warehousing Development and Regulatory Authority has invited applications from eligible personnel working in central or state governments, PSUs and autonomous bodies for the post of a deputy director, stakeholders awareness and outreach on deputation or absorption basis. The post carries level 11 as per the 7 CPC. Applications in the prescribed format must be submitted within 30 days from the release of this advertisement in the Employment News. Full details and application format is available on the official website, that is at www.wdra.gov.in. I repeat, it is www.wdra.gov.in. And now we have the employment news in Hindi.
1: नमस्कार, रोजगार समाचार के आज के अंक के साथ मैं हूं मुनीश शर्मा। आइए अब जानकारी लेते हैं रिक्तियों से संबंधित। संयुक्त सचिव एवं मुख्य प्रशासन अधिकारी कार्यालय इस पद के लिए आवेदन आमंत्रित करता है। 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

0: In the program Spotlight, now we bring you a discussion on 134th episode of Mann Ki Baat program. The participants are Ashok Tandon, political analyst, and Sarabjit Kaur, anchor.
1: Good evening, listeners. Welcome to Spotlight. In today's edition, we reflect on the inspiring messages shared by Prime Minister Narendra Modi in the 134th edition of Mann Ki Baat. The program once again highlighted the extraordinary achievements of ordinary Indians and showcased how collective efforts can bring about meaningful change in society. Briefly touching upon diplomatic relations, the country's rich history, the latest feats of our sportspersons, the scorching heat, the seasonal mango fruit, to stories of inspiration, selfless philanthropy, the intriguing world of astronomy, Ek Bharat Shreshth Bharat, the Prime Minister emphasized the importance of innovation, technology, conservation, unity, service, and nation building. To understand all this better, to have with us Mr. Ashok Tandon, political analyst. Mr. Tandon, we've all heard the Prime Minister today morning, and in fact, the Prime Minister commenced his address with special mention of our record-breaking sportspersons, Gurinder Veer Singh, Vishal TK, Tejaswin Shankar, Dev Meena, Kuldeep Kumar, and Animesh. Mr. Tandon, we'd like to hear from you what these achievements mean for the growth of the country, especially for the youth.
2: So invariably, practically in every episode of Mann Ki Baat, Prime Minister never fails to mention achievements of our sportspersons, sportswomen, whether they are athletes or whether they are cricket team achievement. And he also not only talks to them personally on phone and inside sometime, like our T20 women cricket team victory, all the players were invited by the Prime Minister. So how much importance the Prime Minister is attaching to the development in sports? Because if we have to become a Viksit Bharat, obviously you can't leave the sports behind. So that's why today he began his new episode with the achievements our athletes have achieved at the National Senior Athletics Federation competition in Ranchi, where nearly 800 athletes participated in it and from all over the country. And during this, it is what is significant, as you also mentioned, four national records were broken in four different events. Gurinder Veer Singh, Vishal TK, Tejaswini Shankar, Dev Meena, and Kuldeep Kumar. These people broke the national records in different disciplines, particularly the two athletes who participated in the 100-meter race. And within 2 days, the national record in the men 100-meter race was broken thrice. So that is the significance of the sports in India. But if I may say so, Prime Minister spoke to these two athletes at great length, discussed with them their family background, how they were participating in it. And it was rather unusual that the Prime Minister spent about first 10 minutes of his Mann Ki Baat talking only about sports and sportsperson.
1: Moving on further, Prime Minister spoke about the recent visit to Netherlands, and he made special emphasis of the proud moment when ancient copper plates from the Chola period were handed over to him. Before we hear from you, Mr. Tandon, on this, let's hear what the Prime Minister had to say about this.
3: नेदरलैंड्स में आयोजित एक विशेष समारोह में चोला काल की प्राचीन ताम्र पट्टिकाएं भारत को वापस सौंपी गई। उस कार्यक्रम में नेदरलैंड्स के प्रधानमंत्री भी मौजूद थे। इनमें 21 बड़ी और 3 छोटी ताम्र पट्टिकाएं 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
1: Mr. Tandon, we like to know from you, how does this showcase the rich cultural history of the country, especially in the backdrop of Gyan Bharatam initiative?
2: If I may say so, For the last 12 years, the Modi government has been continuously making efforts to preserve the such priceless heritage in India. And in fact, his campaign has helped India recover and get back so many precious our antique pieces from different countries, from US, from France, from Britain. So in that context, the special reference to his visit to Netherlands was particularly, as the Prime Minister also mentioned, in the presence of the Netherlands Prime Minister, these copper plates, which is a very precious heritage of India, particularly for the people of Tamil Nadu. So this was handed over to Prime Minister, because these countries also know how rich Indian heritage has been. And if there are any particular artifacts, why should not it be returned to India? So today, Prime Minister himself gave elaborate discussion and description of these copper plates. And also, he mentioned about this Gyan Bharatam Abhiyan. So these rare copper plates, which have been found now, he also talked about the copper plates, now the discovery which has now come to light in Chhattisgarh. So all these things, I think, is an emphasis for all Indians to not only preserve our heritage, cultural heritage, and whatever the precious artifacts they have, they should not only come forward and hand it over to the government of India for our museum.
1: Well, from the rich historical heritage to the heights of space, the Prime Minister spoke about the centuries-old observatories that still exist in our country. Navigation, almanac, festivals, mathematical discoveries, these were all attributed to the sky and the stars. Let's first hear what the Prime Minister said.
3: राजकोट के बिग बैंग एस्ट्रोनॉमी क्लब ने गिर के जंगलों से लेकर कच्छ के रण तक अनेक एस्ट्रोनॉमी इवेंट्स आयोजित किए। मैं आईसेक का भी जिक्र करना चाहूंगा। यह एक स्टूडेंट लेड नेशन वाइड नेटवर्क है जो एस्ट्रोनॉमी और एस्ट्रोफिजिक्स क्लब को आपस में जोड़ता है। साथियों, अपनी हॉबी के लिए समय निकालना और लगातार कुछ नया सीखते रहना बहुत जरूरी है।
1: The Prime Minister in fact urged the youth to join an astronomy club and visit a planetarium during these holidays. Mr. Tandon, how do you view this in the light of India's growing achievements in space science?
2: By and large, we Indians have always had a special fascination for astronomy. As you also mentioned, the centuries-old observatories still exist in our country, and amazing mathematical discoveries have been made here. But it is, whether it is navigation, etc., or as you also mentioned about the festivals, all these things are related to the sky and the stars. So astronomy has aroused curiosity in every generation of Indian. It has inspired exploration. A lot of enthusiasm is visible even today among our youth. So he therefore urged the youth that they must notice the astronomy clubs are coming up and they should become members of it, because they are becoming popular across the country and their activities are visible from big cities to small town, from schools park. And he also mentioned that the Bangalore Astronomical Society observational sessions are being held there, and the organization has also launched a mission to popularize astronomy in a rural area. A team called Khagol Mandal has started a very innovative 30 hours course. This is amazing. So therefore, gazing at the stars at night, very interesting experience in itself. So as he also mentioned, an organization called Astro Kerala organizes night observation camps and workshops. So young people, they are learning a lot from it, and therefore the young people should also take interest in it. And the Big Bang Astronomy Club at Rajkot, as the Prime Minister himself mentioned, has organized numerous astronomy events, from the Gir Forest to the Run of Kutch. All these things are now becoming popular, and the Prime Minister mentioning it in Mann Ki Baat means that he wants these observatories and our interest into astronomy to be more and more encouraging for the youth of the country.
1: Well, from space to coexistence, the Prime Minister made special mention about India's first Ganga Dolphin Rescue Ambulance under the Namami Gange Initiative. Let's listen to what the Prime Minister said.
3: ये डॉल्फिन रेस्क्यू एम्बुलेंस बहुत खास है। इसे एक चलते फिरते अस्पताल की तरह तैयार किया गया है। इसमें डॉल्फिन को सुरक्षित रखने की व्यवस्था है, ऑक्सीजन की सुविधा है, विशेष स्ट्रेचर है, बचाव के उपकरण है। यानी अगर कोई डॉल्फिन घायल हो जाए, नहर में फंस जाए या नदी से कट जाए तो तुरंत उसकी मदद की जा सकती है।
1: Mr. Tandon, we like to hear from you. What does this initiative mean about India's growing focus on biodiversity and environmental protection?
2: Dolphin rescue ambulance is a very special thing. First time perhaps the countrymen would have seen it on television. And it is, as the PM also said, it has been designed like a mobile hospital. It has arrangements for keeping the dolphins safe. It has oxygen facility, special stretchers and rescue equipment. So that means that if a dolphin gets injured, gets stuck in a canal or get cut off from any river, it can be helped immediately. And when we save Ganga dolphin, we don't just save its species, we save the biodiversity of the Ganga itself. So we save the river's entire life system and preserve a priceless natural heritage for our future generation. What a tribute the Prime Minister has made to, you know, natural heritage, particularly the dolphin, which is a huge attraction when we see dolphins in any of the, wherever the dolphins are available. So I think it was a very, very significant mention which the Prime Minister did in his Mann Ki Baat. I think all these things are connecting people of India, particularly the youth, with the nature.
1: The Prime Minister, with, you know, reference to Ek Bharat Shreshth Bharat, he also mentioned about, you know, the hot weather season right now and the season, the fruit of the season rather, the mango. He spoke about how different, you know, drinks which come right from our own kitchens, how they help and give respite from the scorching heat. And they have different names, but as the district changes, so does maybe the color or the taste of these drinks also change. But the purpose, of course, is the same, that is to beat the heat. So we'd like to hear from you on this.
2: In fact, it was a message to countrymen during the summer season that they must take care because of strong sun, hot winds. It is very important to take care of ourselves in such a weather. So keep drinking water. If at all we are to go out in the sun, we should do utmost precaution. And also the guidelines which are issued by the government, people should follow that. In that context, Indians are known to be fighting the heat. It's not that the first time we are fighting in many times. And particularly, we notice that the heat increases, the taste of home cooking changes, the type of cooking changes, etc. But coming back to our original, you know, indigenous drinks, desi drinks as we call them, and they are really very useful. Like we said, the curds start setting, and in others, the raw mangoes start boiling, and then we start, it's time for indigenous drinks, as I also said. And in that context, see, particularly if you talk in the northern India where the heat is so strong, we find that aam panna, in many places, the taste of raw mango is a real relief from the heat. And if we talk of Punjab or Haryana, we find lassi in large glasses, buttermilk in Rajasthan.
1: Listeners, as we come to the end of today's program, the 134th edition of Mann Ki Baat reminds us that nation building is not the responsibility of a few, it is a collective effort of every citizen. The inspiring stories of philanthropy, the vision of Ek Bharat Shreshth Bharat, innovative initiatives like the dolphin ambulance and the call for biodiversity conservation all carry a common message. Positive change begins with individual action and grows through community participation. Mr. Ashok Tandon, thank you very much for sparing your time and sharing such valuable insights with us.
2: Thank you.
0: You were listening to a discussion on 134th episode of Mann Ki Baat program. The participants were Ashok Tandon, political analyst, and Sarabjit Kaur, anchor.
4: బామ వంటకాలు, సంప్రదాయ వంటలు, వంటింటి చిట్కాలు, బ్యూటీ టిప్స్, లేడీస్ క్లబ్, ఆడవాళ్ల ప్రపంచం, వీటన్నిటి సమాహారం మహిళలు మహారాణులు.
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0: to relax while expanding your imagination, you might choose a novel you have been wanting to read, like a mystery or historical fiction. If you are in self-improvement, you could pick up books like Atomic Habits by James Clear or The Gifts of Imperfection. 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Sharing laughter and conversation with loved ones can be one of the most fulfilling ways to spend your free time. 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The internet is full of resources to help you learn new skills at your own pace. You could sign up for an online photography course if you are interested in learning how to beautify photos. 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If you are interested in a hobby like playing the guitar or learning a new language, there are apps and websites that make it easy to practice during your free time. Get outdoors. Spending time in nature has been shown in lower stress levels and boost your mood. You might take a weekend hike in local park, visit a botanical garden, or simply enjoy a walk along a beach or forest ride. If outdoor activities are not accessible, you could sit in a nearby park, enjoy a cup of tea, and take in the surroundings, just breathing fresh air and can be revitalizing. Volunteer or help others. Volunteering can bring a sense of purpose and fulfillment while also allowing you to make a positive impact. You might volunteer at local shelter, help out at a food bank, or offer to children in your community. Even small acts of kindness, such as helping a neighbor with groceries or organizing a community cleanup, can bring immense joy and satisfaction, all while strengthening your bonds with others. Plan for personal goals. 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You have been thinking about starting a small business, research how to set up an online store, or reach out to others who have done the same. If personal development is a goal, you could set aside time to organize your thoughts in a general prioritized tasks, or even create a vision board. Creating a plan even in small times can help turn your dreams in achievable goals. Mindfulness and meditation. Practicing mindfulness can help you stay grounded and reduce anxiety. You can start with 5 minutes guided meditation on an app like Headspace or Calm. These apps often provide specific sessions for relaxation, sleep, or stress management. Alternatively, try mindful breathing for a few minutes, paying attention to each inhale and exhale, which can help you clear your mind and focus on the present moment. A creative hobby. Creative activities can be deeply satisfying and help you express yourself. For instance, you have always wanted to learn painting. You could try watercolors, or even if you are a beginner, if you enjoy cooking, you could experiment with new recipes or even take online cooking classes. Gardening is another excellent hobby that can be very rewarding, whether you are tending to indoor plants or growing vegetables in your backyard. Thank you.
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0: Hello, welcome to MITS Community Radio Station. This is your RJ Sonita. Now I'm going to tell about the rise and shine of women's stories. So, rise and shine refers to the celebration of women's resilience, achievements, and impact. These narratives highlight how women overcome obstacles, inspire change, and contribute to society in unique ways. From breaking barriers in male dominance fields to fostering community growth and pursuing creative passions. These stories illustrate the strength and determination of women across the globe. They serve as powerful reminders of the importance of presence, empowerment, and unity in shaping a better future. So, breaking barriers. Women have consistently broken through societal and professional glass ceilings, challenging stereotypes and defining norms. These stories range from female scientists making groundbreaking discoveries to athletes shattering records in dominated sports to leaders inspiring change the politics and business. Each story reflects a journey of courage, determination, and unyielding belief in one's potential. Empowering communities. Many women dedicate their lives to uplifting others, creating ripples effects of change from grassroots activities fighting for social justice to educators, transforming the lives of young girls in undesirable areas. These women show how one person can integrate process. Entrepreneurship and innovators also play a vital role, using their platforms to create opportunities and foster the economic growth for others. Advertising is the recurring theme in women's stories, but so it is realized that women have overcome challenges like poverty, discrimination, personal loss, and health crisis. So, this story serves a beacon of hope, demonstrating that hardship can be a stepping stone to growth and transformation. So, creating pursuits in arts, literatures, and innovations, women have continuously refined boundaries, experienced themselves through various mediums. They work not only for entertainment, but also educates and inspires, pushing society towards deeper reflection and understanding. From authors writing groundbreaking novels to artists shaping cultural narratives, these women are shaping the world through creativity. So, everyday heroines, often overlooked, are the everyday stories of women balancing multiple roles, like mother, caretakers, professionals, and community leaders. These women inspire through their ability to navigate complex lives when making a difference, reminding that the heroism is not always grounded, but often found in small, selfless acts of daily life. So, inspiring the next generation, the story of this remarkable woman serves as inspiring for future generations, showing the young girls that too they can dream a big and achieve greatness. By sharing these narratives, we can ensure that contributions of women are not only for recognizing, but also serve as foundation for more inclusive and equitable future. Coming to my conclusion is, women's stories is a testament to the transformative power of perseverance, unity, and vision, reminding us that when women rise, the whole world shines. Thank you.
1: MITS 90.8 కమ్యూనిటీ రేడియో మన విజ్ఞాన చిరుజల్లు సమాజ వికాస హరివిల్లు పుట్టింది మదనపల్లెలో ప్రభావం ప్రపంచమంతా సమసమాజం నవ సమాజం కోసం మిట్స్ 90.8 కమ్యూనిటీ రేడియో ఆధ్యాత్మిక విజ్ఞాన వినోద సమాచారం కార్మిక కర్షక మహిళా బాల ప్రపంచం సంగీత సాహిత్య సమాజ చైతన్యం అంశం ఏదైనా మీ ముందుంచే సమగ్రమైన రేడియో మిట్స్ 90.8 కమ్యూనిటీ రేడియో మీ మొబైల్లో ఇప్పుడే ప్లేస్టోర్లో డౌన్లోడ్ చేయండి వింటూ సాగిపోండి.

0: 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A creative hobby. 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For instance, you have always wanted to learn painting. You could try watercolors or even if you are a beginner. If you enjoy cooking, you could experiment with new recipes or even take online cooking classes. Gardening is another excellent hobby that can be very rewarding, whether you are tending to indoor plants or growing vegetables in your backyard. Thank you.
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They serve as powerful reminders of the importance of presence, empowerment and unity in shaping a better future. So, breaking barriers. Women have consistently broken through societal and professional glass ceilings, challenging stereotypes and defining norms. These stories range from female scientists making groundbreaking discoveries to athletes shattering records in dominated sports to leaders inspiring change the politics and business. Each story reflects a journey of courage, determination, and unyielding belief in one's potential. Empowering communities. Many women dedicate their lives to uplifting others, creating ripples effects of change from grassroots activities fighting for social justice to educators, transforming the lives of young girls in undesirable areas. These women show how one person can integrate process. Entrepreneurship and innovators also play a vital role, using their platforms to create opportunities and foster the economic growth for others. Advertising is the recurring theme in women's stories, but so it is realized that women have overcome challenges like poverty, discrimination, personal loss, and health crisis. So, this story serves a beacon of hope, demonstrating that hardship can be a stepping stone to growth and transformation. So, creating pursuits in arts, literatures, and innovations, women have continuously refined boundaries, experienced themselves through various mediums. They work not only for entertainment, but also educates and inspires, pushing society towards deeper reflection and understanding. From authors writing groundbreaking novels to artists shaping cultural narratives, these women are shaping the world through creativity. So everyday heroines, often overlooked, are the everyday stories of women balancing multiple roles like mother, caretakers, professionals and community leaders. These women inspire through their ability to navigate complex lives when making a difference, reminding that the heroism is not always grand, but often found in small, selfless acts of daily life.

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I'm your RJ Sandhya. Today the topic is about what are the benefits of eating healthy. Following a healthy diet has many benefits, including building strong bones, protecting the heart, preventing disease, and boosting mood. A healthy diet typically includes nutrient-dense food from all the major good groups, including lean proteins, whole grains, healthy fats, and fruits and vegetables of many colors. The article discusses the top 10 benefits of healthy diet and the evidence behind them. Heart disease is the leading cause of death for adults in the United States, with an estimated 45 million expected to have cardiovascular disease, CVD, by 2050. High blood pressure or hypertension is a form of CVD that can lead to heart attack, heart failure, stroke. The foods people eat can reduce their blood pressure and help keep their hearts healthy. The DASH diet, or a dietary approach to stop hypertension, diet, including plenty of hot, healthy foods. The program recommends eating plenty of vegetables, fruits, and whole grains, choosing fat-free or low-fat dairy products, fish, poultry, beans, and nuts. Limited saturated and trans fat intake, such as fatty meats and full-fat dairy products. Limited drinks and foods that contain added. Restricting sodium intake to less than 2,300 milligrams per day, ideally 1,500 milligrams daily, and increases consumption of potassium, magnesium, and calcium. In addition to the higher fiber foods are crucial for keeping the heart healthy. The American Heart Association, AHA, states that dietary fiber helps to improve blood cholesterol and lower the risk of heart disease, stroke, obesity, type 2 diabetes. Limiting certain types of fats can also improve heart health. For instance, eliminating trans fat reduces low density cholesterol levels. This type of cholesterol causes plaque to collect with the arteries, increases the risk of heart attack and stroke. The American Institute for Cancer Research recommends a diet rich in the following support overall health and potentially reduce the risk of developing cancer. A variety of fruits and vegetables, whole grains, beans. Some people believe that antioxidants in the foods play a key role in preventing cancer. However, according to the National Cancer Institute, while laboratory and animal studies link certain antioxidants to a reduced incidence of free radical damage due to cancer, human trials remain inconclusive. Indeed, doctors advise against using these dietary supplements without consulting them first. Having obesity may increase a person's risk of developing cancer and result in less favorable outcomes. Maintaining a moderate weight may reduce

0: increased risk. Better mood. Some evidence suggests a close relationship between diet and mood. According to 2020 study, diet can affect several factors which in turn may impact a person's mood. That includes blood glucose levels, immune activation. The research also found the certain diets such as the Mediterranean diet may be linked better mental health. The opposite is true for diets with high amounts of red meat, processed food and high fat foods. It is important to note that the researchers highlighted the need for further research into the mechanism looking food and mental health. If a person suspects they have symptoms of depression, taking with a doctor or mental health professional may help. Thank you.
1: రైతు నేస్తం మదనపల్లి ముచ్చట్లు లోకల్ టాలెంట్ ఓన్లీ ఆన్ మీట్స్ మార్నింగ్ కాఫీ ప్రతిరోజు మార్నింగ్ 7 AM టు 9 AM మన మీట్స్ 90.8 కమ్యూనిటీ రేడియోలో.
2: 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This year's World Day will focus on celebrating the 25th anniversary of adoption of the worst forms of child labor convention. It also presents an opportunity to remind all stakeholders to improve their implementation of two fundamental convention on child labor, convention number 182 and convention number 138, concerning the minimum age of admission to employ or workmen. Every 12th June, the International Labor Organization joins force with ILO constitutions and partners around the world to commemorate the World Day Against Child Labor. This year's World Day will focus on celebrating 25th anniversary of adoption of ILO Convention number 182 and work form from child labor, which in 2020 was the first ILO convention to be universally ratified. With the adoption of Sustainable Development Goal Target 8.7, the international community made a commitment to the elimination of child labor in all its forms by 2025. Governments around the world have ratified ILO conventions on child labor and are committed to their implementation. The Durban Call to Action, adopted by delegates following 5th Global Conference on Elimination of Child Labor in 2022, shows the way. Prevalence of child labor. Since 2000, for nearly two decades, the world had been making steady progress in reducing child labor. But over the past few years, conflict, crisis, and meanwhile, the COVID-19 pandemic has considerably exacerbated the situations by rendering everyone more to exploitation, compounding poverty within defenseless population and jeopardizing hard-fought gains in fight against child labor. Furthermore, school closures have pushed millions more children into labor against child labor. Furthermore, with COVID-19 threatening to reverse years of market so they can contribute to family income, economic growth has not been sufficient nor exclusive enough to relieve the pressure that too many families and communities feel and that makes them resort to child labor. Today, 160 million children are still engaged in child labor. That is almost 1 in 10 children worldwide. World Day Against Child Labor Day 2024. World Day Against will be celebrated on June 12, 2024. All around the world, the International Labor Organization, ILO, along with its stakeholders and partners, come together to commemorate the day and ensure that they work together towards a common goal, the end of child labor 2025. World Day Against Child Labor 2024 theme stands as "Let's act on our commitments, end child labor." The day serves as celebrations of adoption of ILO Convention number 182 on worst forms of child labor and constant remind to all member nations, stakeholders and partners how important it is to stick by convention to protect our children. Schools also play a key role in feeding the message to students and motivating them to take part in the cause. As a part of celebration process, schools organize various activities for the students. The article provide you

with child labor day quotes, anti-child labor day quotes, world against child labor slogans, child labor day captions, and lot more to add some enthusiasm and realism to your speech, essay, or competition that you take part in. Slogans. The child labor is an abuse for which there is no excuse. Childhood is the most memorable time of one's life. It's the period to relish and cherishing every moment. Childhood is the most memorable time of human life. The time spent in period is lives unfathomable remark on one's life. As whatever falls on wet cement makes an impression. Same goes with childhood. But if childhood is spent working in industries, factories, etc., can destroy the present as well as future. Child labor takes place when children are forced to work at the age when they are expected to play, study and enjoy. They face innocence. In other words, it can be said that the deprived childhood that leads to exploitation of children in various forms, mental, physically, social, sexual and so on. The lawmakers have an obligation to put an end to evil practice of child labor in India. All children in India are not lucky to enjoy their childhood, that is stress-free life. Many of them are forced to work under inhuman conditions where there is miseries have no end. There are many laws banning child labor. Still, children continue to be exploited. The reason behind this is that authorities are unable to implement the law meant to protect children who are below 14 years of age engaged to do work as laborers. Children are forced to work in unregulated condition without adequate food, proper wages and proper rest. They are also subjected to physical, sexual and emotional abuse. Agriculture is the largest sector where children work at early ages to contribute their family income. Rural areas employ 85% of children labor in India. They are forced to work due to following factors. 1. Poverty. 2. Unemployment. 3. A large family. 4. Lack of education. Development of the country is directly affected by this crime, and child labor is a big reason of underdevelopment of the country. According to Child Labor Prohibition and Regulation Act 1986, an age criteria of child in hazardous fields in 14 and non-hazardous fields is 17 years. Extreme poor and rural areas are the source of evil child labor or child slavery. The Universal Declaration of Human Rights, 1948, incorporated the basic human rights and needs of children for proper progression and growth of their younger years. Article 24 of the Constitution bans engagement of the children below the age of 14 years in the factories, mines, and other hazardous employment. Article 21A and Article 25 promises to impart free and compulsory education to all children between the age of 6 and 14. The Child Labor Prohibition and Regulation Act 1986 prohibited children younger than age of 14 from being employed as child labor in hazardous occupations. Various laws but no implementation. A part of the enactment of Child Labor Act 1986, the India Constitution has incorporated various provisions against child labor such as following. According to Article 24, no child below the age of 14 years shall be employed to work in any factory or any hazardous employment. According to Article 30, Clause F, childhood and youth are to be protected against exploitation and against moral and material abandonments. Article 45 states that the state shall endeavor to provide within a period 10 years from the commencement of constitution free and compulsory education for all children until they complete the age of 14 years. The Factories Act 1948 prohibits the employment of children below the age of 14 years in any factory. The Mines Act 1952

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I am RJ Bhavna. Today, topic is related to mythological story of Samudra Manthan, the churning of the ocean. A long, long time ago, the universe was caught in a great struggle. The Devadas and Asuras were at constant war. The gods, weakened by a curse, sought help from Lord Vishnu. Vishnu, the preserver of the universe, appeared before them. Radiant like a thousand suns, with a knowing smile, he said, "To regain your strength, you must churn the ocean of milk. Within it lies Amrit, the nectar of immortality." But there was a catch. The ocean was vast and deep, and churning it was no easy task. The gods alone could not do it. They need the help of the Asuras. The gods approached the Asuras with a proposal. "Let us churn the ocean together. We will share the nectar." The Asuras, always greedy for power, agreed instantly. Now came the challenge. What could be used as a churning rod? After much thought, they used Mount Mandara, a mighty golden mountain, but it was too heavy to lift. Once again, Lord Vishnu came into their aid. He summoned Garuda, the divine eagle, who carried the mountain and placed it in the ocean. Next, they needed a rope. Lord Shiva's mighty serpent, Vasuki, agreed to serve as a churning rope. The gods held Vasuki's tail, while the Asuras, in their arrogance, they took hold of its head. Little they know, that was the Vishnu's plan. As they churned, Vasuki, in anger, spewed poisonous fumes at the Asuras, weakening them. The great churning began. The ocean roared, waves like mountains. The sky darkened as the ocean churned and churned. But suddenly, disaster struck. The mountain began to sink. The gods and demons are panicked. Just then, Vishnu took a form of the giant turtle, Kurmavataram, and divided deep into the ocean. Upon his back, he balanced Mount Mandara, allowing the churning to continue. From the ocean emerged many wonders. First come Kaustubha, the most precious jewel. Then Parijata, the divine tree. And then Kamadenu, the wish-fulfilling cow. The Apsaras danced in joy. But then darkness fell. From the depths rose a terrible poison, Halahal, so deadly that it could destroy the world. The gods and Asuras ran in fear. Only one could save them, that is Lord Shiva. The mighty took the poison in his palm and drank it. Parvati, the wife of Lord Shiva, stopped the poison from spreading by placing her hand on his throat. His throat turned blue, and from that day he was called as Neelakhand, the blue throat one. The churning continued, and finally the prize appeared, the pot of Amrit. The Asuras consumed by grabbing it at once. But before they could drink, Lord Vishnu took the form of enchanting Mohini, a beautiful maiden. Hypnotized by her beauty, the Asuras willingly handed her the nectar, which is Amrit. With grace and cunning, Mohini served the nectar, but only to the gods. By the time of Asuras realized the trick, it was too late. The gods had regained their strength and balance was restored to the universe. But one Asura, Rahu, disguised himself as a god and sipped the nectar. Just before it could pass his throat, Mohini sliced off his head. But the nectar had already touched his lips, making them immortal. His head and body become Rahun Ketu, the shadow planets, forever chasing the sun and the moon in revenge, causing eclipse. And thus, the great churning and the gods and peace was restored until the next cosmic battle. Thank you.

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I am RJ Bhavna. Today, topic is related to mythological story of Samudra Manthan. The churning of the ocean. A long, long time ago, the universe was caught in a great struggle. The Devadas and Asuras were at constant war. The gods, weakened by a curse, sought help from Lord Vishnu. Vishnu, the preserver of the universe, appeared before them. Radiant like a thousand suns, with a knowing smile, he said, "To regain your strength, you must churn the ocean of milk. Within it lies Amrit, the nectar of immortality." But there was a catch. The ocean was vast and deep, and churning it was no easy task. The gods alone could not do it. They need the help of the Asuras. The gods approached the Asuras with a proposal. "Let us churn the ocean together. We will share the nectar." The Asuras, always greedy for power, agreed instantly. Now came the challenge. What could be used as a churning rod? After much thought, they used Mount Mandara, a mighty golden mountain, but it was too heavy to lift. Once again, Lord Vishnu came into their aid. He summoned Garuda, the divine eagle, who carried the mountain and placed it in the ocean. Next, they needed a rope. Lord Shiva's mighty serpent, Vasuki, agreed to serve as a churning rope. The gods held Vasuki's tail, while the Asuras, in their arrogance, they took hold of its head. Little they know, that was the Vishnu's plan. As they churned, Vasuki, in anger, spewed poisonous fumes at the Asuras, weakening them. The great churning began. The ocean roared, waves like mountains. The sky darkened as the ocean churned and churned. But suddenly, disaster struck. The mountain began to sink. The gods and demons are panicked. Just then, Vishnu took a form of the giant turtle, Kurmavataram, and divided deep into the ocean. Upon his back, he balanced Mount Mandara, allowing the churning to continue. From the ocean emerged many wonders. First come Kaustubha, the most precious jewel. Then Parijata, the divine tree. And then Kamadenu, the wish-fulfilling cow. The Apsaras danced in joy. But then darkness fell. From the depths rose a terrible poison, Halahal, so deadly that it could destroy the world. The gods and Asuras ran in fear. Only one could save them, that is Lord Shiva. The mighty took the poison in his palm and drank it. Parvati, the wife of Lord Shiva, stopped the poison from spreading by placing her hand on his throat. His throat turned blue, and from that day he was called as Neelakhand, the Blue Throat One. The churning continued, and finally the prize appeared, the pot of Amrit. The Asuras consumed by grabbing it at once. But before they could drink, Lord Vishnu took the form of enchanting Mohini, a beautiful maiden. Hypnotized by her beauty, the Asuras willingly handed her the nectar, which is Amrit. With grace and cunning, Mohini served the nectar, but only to the gods. By the time of Asuras realized the trick, it was too late. The gods had regained their strength and balance was restored to the universe. But one Asura, Rahu, disguised himself as a god and sipped the nectar. Just before it could pass his throat, Mohini sliced off his head. But the nectar had already touched his lips, making them immortal. His head and body become Rahun Ketu, the shadow planets, forever chasing the sun and the moon in revenge, causing eclipse. And thus, the great churning and the gods and peace was restored until the next cosmic battle. Thank you.